0: says Indonesian disaster management authorities are coordinating with regional governments under the ASEAN Haze Treaty. Ground teams are racing to suppress active fire clusters before shifting seasonal winds carry particulate matter toward neighboring countries. So we're entering the last last part of the year now, mm-hmm. and we always have this haze issue.
1: Every year, right? Like, and it kind of carries over to next year as well, especially in Southeast Asia.
0: Yeah.
1: So take care of our health.
0: Have a mask on you at all times.
1: Yes, definitely. Exhibitors now around the world have continued to recognize the life and influence of renowned Japanese contemporary artist Yayoi Kusama, who passed away last month in Tokyo at the age of 97, concluding a transformative 7-decade international career. Kusama gained worldwide acclaim for her monumental polka dot installations, sculpted pumpkins, and immersive mirrored infinity rooms that captivated millions of museum visitors across the globe. Now, born in Matsumoto in 1929, Kusama emerged as a prominent figure in the New York avant-garde art scene during the 1960s before returning to Japan. Her radical artistic vision bridged abstract expressionism, minimalism, and pop art. Now, her visual aesthetic inspired generations of international painters, sculptors, and contemporary fashion designers. The Tokyo Metropolitan Art Museum and international galleries praise Yayoi Kusama for extraordinary contributions to global visual culture. Her monumental outdoor sculptures remain permanently installed in prominent public spaces, sculpture parks, and cultural institutions across North America, Europe, and Asia. Curators note that Kusama's pioneering installations transform contemporary gallery experiences by turning spectators into active participants. Major retrospective exhibitions celebrating her extensive body of work will proceed as scheduled in international capitals, major museums, and cultural centers throughout the coming year.
0: So I actually am a fan of polka dots.
1: Yes.
0: But I haven't had the chance to visit any of her installations or exhibits. It would be nice to see, though.
1: There was a couple a few years ago.
0: I
1: posted some of them at our major malls.
0: Mm-hmm.
1: And they were just gorgeous. They're beautiful, like the pumpkins and the colorful aesthetics.
0: Yeah.
1: You know, that really like... It's really her niche. You know, it's her style to detail.
0: Yeah, I remember seeing people posting pictures when her art was here in Bangkok. So her legacy will live on. And those were our global reports still to come in our business section. Cross-border trade tensions between the United States and Canada escalate following disputes over automotive manufacturing rules.
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3: Gone too soon you are, fair princess, from this land which loved you dearly. Your people sorrow at your passing. Our grief is beyond consolation. A radiant light you wear in a land where sun and rain have carried your charisma into our very hearts. The joy you brought us through your brilliance and care rendered us help beyond compare. Now repose in the rewards of good deeds. We invoke the blessings of the Supreme Enlightened One on you, adorned with virtues of the triple jeweled crown. 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
2: This is the business news taking you to the financial frontier.
3: So we begin with news of the Bangkok Gems and Jewelry Fair. The 74th Bangkok Gems and Jewelry Fair was welcoming more than 1,300 exhibitors from over 20 countries to the Queen Sitakit National Convention Center, or QSNCC, in Bangkok from September 8th to 12th. Manufacturers, exporters, designers, buyers, and other industry professionals will be able to explore products ranging from raw gemstones to finished fine jewelry across the LG, G, and first floors of the convention center. Among the main attractions will be the Craft of Brilliance, a flagship exhibition tracing the evolution of Thailand's jewelry craftsmanship from traditional knowledge and artisanal skills to contemporary and award-winning creations. The Designer Zone will showcase Thai designers and collaborations with educational institutions, supporting the development of original design manufacturing and providing opportunities for emerging talent. The New Faces Zone will feature high-potential SMEs, provincial artisans, and emerging designers from across Thailand. An on-site GIT gemological laboratory will offer certified gemstone identification services, while business matching, networking receptions, trade seminars, and market insight workshops will provide opportunities for buyers, investors, and industry professionals to establish business connections and explore new markets. The fair follows a successful 73rd edition that welcomed more than 40,000 visitors from 118 countries and generated approximately 4.75 billion baht in trade value. The 74th Bangkok Gems and Jewelry Fair will take place from September 8th to 12th of this year at QSNCC in Bangkok. And more information and visitor registration are available at worldwideweb.bkkgems.com. So I don't know about you, but I'm in the market for some new jewelry.
2: Yeah, like I go every year. I've gone to a couple, you know, years in a row, and diamonds are a girl's best friend.
3: Right.
2: So it's a lot of fun, ladies, and the gentlemen as well.
3: Yeah. So gentlemen, get your wallets ready.
2: Right? Yes, definitely. Adding to the collections.
3: Mm-hmm.
2: Now, cross-border trade tensions between the United States and Canada have escalated following disputes over automotive manufacturing rules. Now, U.S. Commerce Secretary Howard Lutnick rejected Canadian proposals for broad automotive exemptions. The decision comes after former President Donald Trump has announced planned 50% tariffs on Canadian vehicle and steel imports scheduled for January of 2027. Now, Canadian trade negotiators emphasize that bilateral supply chains required integrated component manufacturing across Ontario and the American Midwest. Automobile manufacturers assemble passenger vehicles using parts that cross the northern border multiple times during production. Imposing broad tariffs would force vehicle assembly lines to halt operations across border states. Now, Canadian International Trade Minister Mary Ng warned that punitive tariffs will dispute or disrupt North American assembly plants, as well as inflate consumer car prices. Canadian officials also pledged to defend domestic automotive assembly workers and parts suppliers against unilateral trade barriers through all available legal channels. Now, trade analyst has noted that the standoff complicates preparations for the mandatory 2026 review of the United States-Mexico-Canada agreement, with industry leaders now urging both governments to resolve industrial disputes through formal bilateral consultations to preserve regional automotive competitiveness and protect supply chains.
3: So, way over here in Thailand, we might think that maybe this has nothing to do with us. But whatever happens elsewhere in the world, you know, will have ripple effects. So we'll have to see.
2: Definitely.
3: Yeah. Okay. Moving on to other business news. Global maritime container shipping volumes has reached 792 million standard containers, expanding by over 6% year over year. International port data revealed that commercial supply chains demonstrated resilience despite maritime diversions around the Cape of Good Hope and regional tariff uncertainties. Port terminals across Southeast Asia, North America, and the Mediterranean handled record cargo volumes as global manufacturers adjusted inventory strategies. Importers increased advanced shipments of consumer goods and industrial components to protect operations against geopolitical transit bottlenecks. Shipping lines also deployed extra container vessels to maintain weekly sailing frequencies on major east-west trade lanes. Kuen and Nagel Global Sea Logistics Director Michael Aldwell noted that shipping networks adapted efficiently to longer voyage distances and port congestion. Modernized container tracking systems and automated port cranes enabled terminals to manage fluctuating vessel arrival schedules without severe dockside backlogs. Freight forwarders, meanwhile, rerouted sensitive shipments through regional transshipment hubs. Logistics economists projected that container shipping demand will remain steady as retailers restock merchandise ahead of year-end shopping seasons. Terminal operators continue to invest in automated cargo equipment, green harbor tugboats, and container yard expansions to handle growing transshipment volumes. Now, I wonder if these, what's happening around the world like this, the shipping and everything being affected, has something to do with what we're seeing on the shelves. Daiso already has its Halloween stuff out already, and it's just September.
2: Yeah, you know? I mean, you know, it's, you know, consumerism. Mm-hmm. So definitely we're seeing a lot of that. And, you know, we plan in months in advance, even, you know, Christmas.
3: Yeah, but I mean, it's a little whiles away, but I guess we do have to think
2: ahead.
3: You
2: kind of get ahead because if you see it, you want to buy.
3: Yeah,
2: that's the whole point, right?
3: Yeah, exactly.
2: Yes, definitely. Now, global technology leaders have gathered in Taipei to fortify semiconductor supply chains against geopolitical and climate disruptions. Taiwanese President Lai Ching-te opened the SemiCon Network Summit, emphasizing that international cooperation remains essential for sustaining advanced microchip production. The island produces over 90% of the world's most advanced processor chips. Major international technology corporations, including NVIDIA, Micron Technology, and Advanced Micro Devices, confirm expanded research and development investments in Taiwan. Corporate executives discuss strategies to secure raw wafer supplies, advanced lithography equipment, and clean water access for fabrication foundries across Western industrial parks. Technology firms are constructing dedicated testing laboratories and engineering training facilities. Now, Taiwan Semiconductor Manufacturing Company Chairman C.C. Wei told summit participants that specialized chip packaging technology is crucial for artificial intelligence hardware. Foundry engineers are developing advanced three-dimensional stacking methods. These proprietary architectures boost processing speeds and reduce power consumption in high-performance computing systems. Now, summit delegates also examine international fab expansion projects in the United States, Japan, and Germany. Industry organizers, meanwhile, emphasize that geographic diversification must complement Taiwan's established manufacturing cluster and that global cooperation will protect electronics production from unexpected supply shocks and raw material shortages.
3: Thank you, Daisy. And those were our business reports for this morning. So if you want to catch us online, search for Radio Thailand FM 88 on Facebook, Instagram, and TikTok. And next, we will have more Radio Thailand news.
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0: Fat News.
1: Of its comprehensive 700-day action blueprints nationwide, the business organization established an ambitious 200 billion baht procurement target for domestic goods. FTI Chairwoman Pim Jai Lee Itsaranukun delivered a progress report outlining immediate corporate relief measures alongside long-term industrial modernization. During the initial 90 days, the Federation submitted six major policy recommendations to the administration. The proposals cover energy price restructuring, small enterprise assistance, regulatory simplification, and sustainable industrial waste management. Industrial leaders also revived the Joint Public and Private Consultative Committee to turn private sector proposals directly into state regulations. A primary pillar of the economic agenda is to expand the Made in Thailand certification system. The Federation plans to extend local content requirements to three strategic manufacturing sectors: the fence equipment, railway systems, and medical devices. Industry leaders are urging also the government to designate the Buy Thai campaign as an official item on the national agenda. The Federation emphasized that prioritizing domestic procurement will convert states and corporate purchasing power into guaranteed factory orders. Maximizing manufacturing capacity utilization protects skilled industrial jobs and reinforces local supply chains. The domestic procurement drive prepares local producers to compete against rising international import pressures.
2: The Ministry of Finance is preparing a 4 billion baht soft loan package to assist small and medium-sized enterprises across the five southern border provinces. Deputy Prime Minister and Finance Minister Ekniti Thanraphat announced the credit scheme following cabinet consultations in Songkhla. The proposal will be submitted to formal cabinet approval next week. The financial relief program, administered through the Government Savings Bank, provides commercial loans of up to 40 million baht per applicant. The initial credit facility features an annual interest rate reduced from 1.99% to 1.5%. Borrowers can access extended repayment periods of up to 5 years to refinance debt and stabilize operations. A separate rehabilitation facility offers stepped-up rate financing for businesses recovering from seasonal flooding. Borrowers receive 0% interest for the first 6 months to accelerate immediate recovery. The rate adjusts to 1.99% through year two, with government subsidies covering half of the interest expense before transitioning to 2.99%. State financial regulators will implement digital credit scoring models to expedite loan approvals for vulnerable enterprise owners. Financial authorities confirmed that the initial 4 billion baht funding pool operates under a flexible credit ceiling. Additional lending capital will be disbursed if application volumes exceed original municipal targets.
1: The Ministry of Interior is expanding a nationwide crackdown on illicit nominee businesses that hold real estate for foreign syndicates. Deputy Interior Minister Polapi Suwanchawi revealed that investigators identified 2,300 suspicious corporate identities. These companies illegally hold over 58,000 land plots with a combined estimated value of 65 billion baht. Authorities are scrutinizing an additional 14,000 registered enterprises across Bangkok and provincial trade centers. Ministry officials plan to convene strategy meetings with the Department of Lands next week. Now, special investigators are also probing corrupt state personnel suspected of assisting illegal land registrations, particularly in Bangkok's Hoi Quang district. The Interior Ministry is also coordinating with the Ministry of Commerce and the Ministry of Finance to audit corporate share transfers and detect proxy shareholders. In addition, the Anti-Money Laundering Office is analyzing cross-border financial transactions and banking records to trace and seize proceeds generated by illicit syndicates. In a related municipal inspection, the Bangkok Metropolitan Administration ordered the temporary closure of an entertainment venue in Sapan Kwai. The Deputy Interior Minister urged inspectors to examine structural building safety and operating licenses. Officials are also expanding investigations into a connected snooker parlor under the same management.
2: Tapsirin Nonthaburi School has resumed on-site classes after closing for nearly 2 weeks following an on-campus shooting incident. Hundreds of students returned to physical classrooms under strict security protocols on Tuesday. Faculty members conducted mandatory baggage screening and metal inspections at designated entrance checkpoints to prevent unauthorized items from entering school grounds. School Director Acting Captain Natanapong Gongplap confirmed that more than 200 surveillance cameras are active across campus. Teachers are stationed across hallways during class transitions to supervise student movement and ensure campus safety. Two classrooms where the shooting occurred will be completely remodeled into specialized activity rooms. The Department of Mental Health has established an on-campus crisis response center staffed by 80 clinical psychologists. Specialists screened over 3,000 students, identifying 60 individuals requiring specialized mental health care under a comprehensive one-year support plan. Counseling teams are also providing emotional guidance to teachers and parents. Police officers from the Blai Bang police station, meanwhile, deployed security patrols around school perimeters to ensure or reassure returning families. Criminal investigators are also continuing to witness interviews and finalizing legal case files.
1: The Ministry of Culture has invited the public to experience national heritage, traditional arts, and contemporary creativity at the Colors of Tai Tai Festival. The large multi-regional cultural exposition runs from now until Sunday at Impact Mueang Tong Thani in Nonthaburi Province. The central attraction of the event is the Immersive Cultural Experience Pavilion. The space combines interactive multimedia installations with practical instructional workshops, allowing visitors to explore ancestral knowledge through realistic digital displays. Attendees can also watch master theatrical performances, classical dance recitals, and live music concerts featuring popular vocalists. Initially, the festival features an extensive trade marketplace, highlighting traditional entrepreneurship and community manufacturing. More than 100 verified vendors from across the country are offering handmade textiles, regional pottery, and decorative handicrafts. The commercial pavilion directly connects community artisans with domestic buyers and international collectors. Now, food enthusiasts can also sample heritage recipes at a dedicated gastronomic market featuring more than 60 culinary stalls. Master cooks are preparing authentic specialty dishes representing northern, northeastern, central, and southern provincial traditions. The cultural fair also welcomes visitors daily from 10 in the morning until 9 at night throughout the five-day exhibition.
2: Those were our national stories. Up next in global news, European finance ministers mount formal protests at the G20 ministerial summit over the in-person attendance of Russian delegates.
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3: In eternal remembrance, Her Royal Highness Princess Pattara Kittiyapa Narayanthira Thepayawadi Gromaluang Rajasarini Saripat Mahawachara Rajatida. Deeply grateful for Her Royal Highness's infinite royal grace and benevolence. 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
2: 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This is the Global News, catching you up on the world today. Iran has offered to restore a bilateral ceasefire framework with the United States to de-escalate growing military confrontations across the Middle East. Iranian President Masoud Pezeshkian announced during a regional diplomatic summit that Tehran is prepared to abide by terms agreed in June. The proposal requires Washington to halt military strikes against regional targets. The diplomatic proposal follows sharp exchanges of fire after attacks on military installations in Jordan prompted American warnings of severe retaliation. U.S. President Donald Trump has criticized Iranian leadership, saying international commercial shipping is receiving naval escorts to maintain safe navigation through the Strait of Hormuz. President Pezeshkian emphasized that Iran will guarantee unimpeded merchant shipping through the critical waterway if the economic sanctions are eased and mutual security commitments are respected. The strategic maritime strait carries approximately one-fifth of the world's petroleum supply. European diplomats in Geneva are facilitating back-channel talks between U.S. and Iranian negotiators to prevent a wider regional conflict. International maritime shipping operators have placed commercial vessels on high alert, while allied naval forces are increasing escort patrols across the Persian Gulf to protect oil tankers and container vessels.
1: The civilian head of the United States Army has stepped down following prolonged disagreements over military appointments and strategic restructuring. Army Secretary Dan Driscoll submitted his formal resignation due to policy disputes with Defense Secretary Pete Hegseth. Disagreements center on removing several senior general officers and adjusting recruitment criteria. The high-level departure highlights growing frictions inside the Pentagon over command appointments and military governance. Driscoll, who oversaw land warfare procurement and soldier welfare programs, clashed with defense leadership over proposed revisions to modernization programs. Disputes also focus on organizational discipline policies and officer promotion standards across the armed services. In a departure letter addressed to service personnel, Driscoll expressed gratitude to American soldiers and urged defense planners to protect institutional standards, combat readiness, and nonpartisan military leadership. Pentagon officials, meanwhile, announced that an acting secretary will assume administrative duties pending a permanent presidential nomination. Leadership vacancy comes as the U.S. military adjusts strategic deployment postures in Eastern Europe and the Indo-Pacific. Congressional defense committees have requested immediate briefings on the administrative restructuring to ensure operational continuity, troop readiness, and long-term budget stability across ground combat commands.
2: European financial ministers have mounted formal protests at a group of 20 ministerial summit in the United States over the in-person attendance of Russian delegates. The diplomatic dispute erupted when Russian Finance Minister Anton Silonov attended plenary sessions. Now, this marked the first direct participation by a senior Russian official at a G20 meeting hosted on American soil in 4 years. German Finance Minister Lars Klingbeil and representatives from several European Union nations expressed strong objections to Russia's inclusion while military operations continue in Eastern Europe. Several European delegates staged a walkout during the Russian minister's presentation on international financial architecture. American summit organizers defended the inclusive format, arguing that the economic forum requires engagement with all member states to address global debt distress and currency stability. Silonov utilized the summit platform to criticize Western financial sanctions and advocate for non-dollar payment mechanisms among emerging economies. The confrontation highlighted deepening geopolitical divisions within the international economic bloc, with financial leaders from developing economies urging major powers to prevent political gridlock. They said geopolitical conflicts must not paralyze global development assistance, sovereign debt relief, and international climate finance programs intended for vulnerable nations.
1: European Union defense ministers have gathered in Brussels to formulate an emergency military support mission for the Lebanese armed forces. European foreign policy leaders convene the ministerial summit to coordinate logistical assistance and emergency medical supplies with deliveries to bolster state security forces operating along Lebanon's southern frontier. The European diplomatic initiative seeks to reinforce Lebanese military authority and preserve stability along the United Nations Blue Line amid escalating regional hostilities. Several European governments expressed willingness to provide tactical transport vehicles, secure communications hardware, and field hospital units to Lebanese battalions. European Union High Representative Josep Borrell addressed reporters on regional security. He stated that supporting the official Lebanese military is the most effective way to prevent state collapse and contain wider regional conflicts. The defense mission operates in close coordination with United Nations peacekeeping forces stations across southern Lebanon. Meanwhile, European defense officials plan to deploy initial training teams and logistics advisors once the ministerial mandate receives formal approval from member states. Diplomatic envoys emphasize that stabilizing Lebanese state institutions remains vital for preventing mass humanitarian displacements, regional instability, and security vacuums across the Mediterranean basin.
2: King Haakon VIII of Norway has taken the constitutional oath before the Norwegian parliament, formally pledging to uphold the nation's laws following the death of his father. The monarch traveled along Karl Johan Avenue in an open-top vintage vehicle. Military guards and thousands of citizens lined the capital streets to pay tribute to late King Harald. Inside the National Legislative Chamber, Parliament President Masud Gharahkhani invited the new sovereign to swear allegiance to Norway's 1814 constitution. The parliament leader also praised the late monarch for championing democratic values and social compassion during his 35-year reign. Crown Princess Ingrid Alexandra stood alongside her father throughout the parliamentary ceremony. Queen Mette Marit was unable to attend the accession ceremony due to medical complications linked to a lung transplant received in June. Royal medical specialists at Oslo University Hospital placed the Queen under clinical observation, confirming that post-surgical setbacks are common during extended pulmonary recovery. The royal succession coincides with surging public backing for the monarchy, with national polling showing 72% support across the country. Formal coronation rituals were abolished in Norway in 1908. State funeral services for King Harald are scheduled to take place in Oslo on September 9th.
1: British Prime Minister Andy Burnham is preparing to face lawmakers in the House of Commons for his first formal parliamentary session since taking office, and will also deliver a major legislative address to Parliament. The speech details comprehensive government plans to stimulate economic growth, reform regional transport networks, and stabilize national public finances. Burnham took leadership of the British government following extensive political realignments in Westminster. The new administration faces immediate domestic challenges, including municipal funding shortfalls and rising consumer costs of living. Ministers must also resolve industrial disputes across state hospitals and transport networks. Opposition lawmakers have signaled plans to challenge the Prime Minister on taxation policies, energy pricing regulations, and foreign aid commitments. The government, meanwhile, aims to introduce statutory devolution legislation that transfers infrastructure planning powers from central ministries to London to local authorities across northern England. Political commentators noted that the debut parliamentary debates will test the government's legislative working majority in Parliament. Burnham has reiterated that his administration will prioritize public service investments and regional industrial growth. The strategy aims to bridge long-standing economic disparities across England, Scotland, Wales, and Northern Ireland.
2: That's it for the global segment. Next in our business updates. France enacts comprehensive legislative reforms, adjusting corporate merger control notification thresholds to streamline commercial transactions.
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7: Gone too soon you are, fair princess, from this land which loved you dearly. 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The joy you brought us through your brilliance and care rendered us help beyond compare. 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
2: 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Take you to the financial front.

0: 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The new Faces Zone will feature high-potential SMEs, provincial artisans, and emerging designers from across Thailand. And an on-site GIT gemological laboratory will offer certified gemstone identification services, while business matching, networking, receptions, trade seminars, and market insight workshops will provide opportunities for buyers, investors, and industry professionals to establish business connections and explore new markets. The fair follows a successful 73rd edition that welcomed more than 40,000 visitors from 118 countries and generated approximately 4.75 billion baht in trade value. The 74th Bangkok Gems and Jewelry Fair will take place from September 8th to 12th, 2026 at QSNCC in Bangkok. For more information and visitor registration, you can go to worldwideweb.bkkgems.com.
1: ChatGPT developer OpenAI has achieved a $1 billion annualized revenue run rate for its digital advertising platform. The commercial milestone reflects rapid monetization of commercial search queries and sponsored recommendations within ChatGPT. The revenue surge follows the platform's successful expansion into consumer retail search and merchant products listings. Marketing agencies and major retail brands have increased advertising allocations on artificial intelligence platforms to reach consumer audiences. Sponsored product suggestions appear alongside conversational answers when users search for travel accommodations, consumer electronics, and financial services. E-commerce merchants reported strong conversion rates from conversational products recommendations and contextual merchant links. OpenAI Chief Operating Officer Brad Lightcap said conversational advertising delivers higher user engagement than traditional search engine results. The company has implemented strict privacy protections. Now, systems ensure that personal chat histories remain completely separated from advertiser targeting algorithms, user profiling systems, and commercial bidding mechanisms. Digital advertising analysts noted that artificial intelligence search platforms are challenging conventional search engines for premium marketing budgets. The rapid revenue expansion provides OpenAI with essential capital to fund high-performance computing clusters, cloud infrastructure, and advanced frontier model research projects.
0: France has enacted comprehensive legislative reforms adjusting corporate merger control notification thresholds to streamline commercial transactions. The revised antitrust regulations raise domestic revenue and asset thresholds, exempting small and medium-sized business acquisitions from mandatory regulatory filings with the French Competition Authority. The regulatory overhaul modernizes merger control procedures that have remained unchanged for over a decade. The reforms reduce bureaucratic filing burdens and legal expenses for mid-market corporate mergers, private equity acquisitions, and corporate joint ventures. Corporate dealmakers can now complete lower-risk transactions without awaiting formal agency clearance. French Competition Authority President Benoît Cœur said that the updated thresholds will allow antitrust regulators to concentrate investigative resources on large-scale market consolidations. The authority will focus on complex digital platform acquisitions and cross-border industrial combinations that impact consumer pricing, commercial innovation, and market competition. Officials will actively monitor market concentration in retail and digital services. Corporate law firms in Paris welcomed the regulatory adjustments, projecting faster deal closing timelines for domestic mergers and acquisitions. European antitrust specialists noted that the French regulatory shift aligns with broader European Union efforts to simplify commercial regulations while maintaining competitive market structures.
1: A research study by technology analyst firm Gartner has revealed that only 22% of global organizations

0: organizations have successfully scaled artificial intelligence across multiple business departments. The survey of over 400 corporate technology executives highlighted significant technical hurdles preventing companies from converting pilot projects into operational commercial systems. Corporate leaders cited data governance deficiencies, technical talent shortages, and escalating cloud computing infrastructure costs as primary barriers to wide-scale deployment. Many enterprises struggle to integrate unstructured corporate data with generative artificial intelligence models, and these data bottlenecks frequently lead to inconsistent system outputs, inaccurate forecasts, and regulatory compliance concerns. Gartner Distinguished Vice President Arun Chandra Sekaran stated that business executives must establish realistic expectations for AI return on investment. Successful scaling requires clear performance metrics, robust cybersecurity controls, and continuous staff retraining programs rather than rapid technology acquisition. Senior executives must also align machine learning projects directly with core revenue drivers. Technology analysts noted that while corporate spending on generative AI remains high, boardrooms are demanding demonstrable productivity improvements. Companies that focus on specific business workflows and clean corporate data sets achieve substantially higher success rates than those pursuing broad experimentation across multiple units.
1: Motorsport racing team Alpine has transitioned its European freight logistics fleet to one 100% renewable hydro-treated vegetable oil biofuel. The racing organization partnered with Italian Energy Corporation and Eleve to power heavy transport trucks with specialized sustainable diesel throughout the European Grand Prix Championship season. The renewed or renewable fuel is synthesized entirely from using cooking oils, agricultural residues, and biological waste materials. The biofuel formulation delivers identical engine performance to fossil diesel while cutting life cycle greenhouse gas emissions by up to 90%. The fuel requires no mechanical engine modifications or fueling infrastructure adjustments. Eleve Chief Executive Officer Stefano Ballista said decarbonizing motorsport transport illustrates the practical commercial viability of renewable liquid fuels. Heavy freight transportation and long-distance trucking require immediate low-carbon fuel solutions that utilize existing diesel engine infrastructure across continental transport corridors. And Eleve is expanding industrial biofuel refining capacity to meet growing transportation demand. Motorsport environmental planners noted that the biofuel initiative supports Formula One's target of achieving net zero carbon cooperations, or rather operations, by 2030, and the partnership demonstrates how high-profile sports logistics can accelerate the adoption of sustainable transport technologies across commercial shipping fleets, industrial haulage, and freight networks.
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2: Integral to amazing Thainess is the country's ability to contribute to stability, security, and safety for the entire ASEAN region. Serving a vital role as a regional stabilizer, Thailand addresses both traditional and non-traditional security challenges. At the core of Thailand's effort to assure stability and security for the entirety of Southeast Asia is the nation's leadership in the ASEAN Political Security Community, or APSC, where it actively champions the Complementarities Initiative. The initiative represents a collaborative effort between ASEAN and UNSCAP to align ASEAN's community building agenda with the United Nations 2030 Agenda for Sustainable Development. It also integrates ASEAN's green strategic measures with the Sustainable Development Goals of the UN, emphasizing sustainable economic growth, climate resilience, and social equity, while embedding gender equality, technological innovation, and environmental sustainability across all three ASEAN community pillars. The effort is a framework that supports regional security policies and makes sure they are not isolated. Rather, they are integrated with broader socioeconomic goals to foster long-term peace. APSC, according to the official ASEAN portal, is aimed at maintaining all countries of the region live at peace with one another and with the world in a just, democratic, and harmonious environment. Building on mechanisms constructed over the years in the field of political and security cooperation, ASEAN leaders agreed to establish the community. Within the community, members like Thailand have pledged to rely exclusively on peaceful processes.
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4: สนับสนุนข่าวโดยกฤษณา Academy เปลี่ยนคุณให้เป็นคนใหม่เพื่อก้าวสู่สังคมทุกระดับอย่างมั่นใจกฤษณา Academy ในเครือโรงเรียนกฤษณาการประชาสัมพันธ์อย่างไรฮิต Music
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